0: scientist at the UK's Open University says it's a bold operation.
1: It is a high-risk mission because it's the first time that NASA has attempted to do this kind of mission, and a lot of things have to go right first time in order to be successful. However, if everything does go according to plan, then this 20-year-old mission will get another 10 years of life, and that extension will enable lots of new discoveries and lots of new science.
0: The Socceroos have been knocked out of the Football World Cup, going down to Egypt in a penalty shootout. This report from the BBC's John Bennett.
2: For the first time in their history, Egypt have won a World Cup knockout match, and their star man Mohamed Salah was at the centre of the victory, scoring a Panenka penalty in the decisive shootout. Egypt took the lead when Emam Ashour powered in a header. Australia equalised with an own goal. Then just before the penalty shootout, Australia changed their keeper, but it made no impact as Egypt scored all of their spot kicks and their opponents failed twice. Australia's defeat means there are no more sides from the Asian Football Confederation left at the World Cup.
0: Tonight's Super Netball Grand Final at the Jonkane Arena in Melbourne sees the Melbourne Vixens play the Adelaide Thunderbirds. The Vixens are looking to secure a back-to-back title, while the Thunderbirds finished on top of the table to land their third Grand Final spot in 4 years. Adelaide co-captain Shamira Sterling-Humphrey says she doesn't think Melbourne will have too much of a home advantage.
3: We've played here numerous times, so yeah, we're going to treat it like home, and we have over 2,500 of our members that we know are coming over here to watch, so that won't be an issue for us.
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6: And good morning. The time on 2CBD FM is 5 minutes past 10 a.m. and today is Saturday, the 4th of July. Glen Innes expecting a maximum temperature today of 16 degrees and an overnight minimum of zero. Currently here in Glen Innes at the moment, we are now sitting on 10 degrees. And the weather for the Northern Tablelands for Saturday: short and sweet, sunny with light winds. There is 5% chance of receiving 1 millimetre of rain. The fire danger rating is moderate. The UV index is moderate as well. The humidity has dropped to 47%. And the wind has also dropped. It is now blowing east-southeast at 15 kilometres per hour. And good morning, you are listening to A Decade of Music, and mostly music from the 60s from my program, but mostly songs from, we're heading back to Britain, we're heading over to Britain, we're going on a trip, and you'll be listening to a lot of songs from the All British Top 10 Hits from 1961 to 1965. And we're going to start off with the second hour off with Craig Douglas and After All.

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And the time on 2CBDFM is now 15 minutes past 10 a.m. And I hope our listeners are sitting back and relaxing and enjoying the music that you are listening to. And you were just listening to one of my favourite instrumentals from the Guitar Legends The Ventures and Beyond the Reef, heading back to 1961 with that one. Here's Billy J. Kramer.

Billy J. Kramer there, and I'll Keep You Satisfied. Heading back to the Cascades now with their iconic song, Rhythm of the Rain, recorded October 1962. Then we'll go with another song from the Cascades and Second Chance, also recorded back in 1962. A double play now from the Cascades.

And the Cascades there, and in February 1963, it reached number one. Here we go with Second Chance, the Cascades.

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And another song there from Freddie and the Dreamers, and If You've Got to Make a Fool of Somebody. Another song now from Bobby Lee Springfield and Hank Drank.

And English group there, Status Quo and Rock and Roll. And would like to say good morning to Audrey, playing this next song especially for you. And it was lovely seeing you on Wednesday. Hope you enjoy. I'm sure you will.

Just then a car speeded by, and the screaming of brakes, a sound that made my blood chill. For my neighbor's one child had been dragged from its path and saved by a girl lying still. The child was unhurt, and my neighbor cried out, "Oh, who was that brave girl so sweet?" I covered the crushed, broken body and said, "The bad girl who lived down the street."

And on to CBDFM this morning during my program of A Decade of Music, heading back to the 60s there with J.O.K., playing that song especially for Audrey. And thank you for your phone call, and nice to know that you were listening and you heard that particular song, J.O.K., and Be Careful of Stones That You Throw. And we'd like to play this next song especially for Lorraine and Owen.

And Johnny Chester there with Let's Build Our Love Together, especially for Lorraine and Owen. And it's a beautiful song, and I hope you enjoyed. Now, this

will be sung by Heart and Soul. It was their number one hit back in 1969, and one of the members of Heart and Soul actually lived here in Glen Innes for a number of years. I got to meet him and interview him on 2CPDFM, and he is still living in our region. So, Ian, this one's for you. Heart and Soul and Lazy Life. Number one hit back in 1969.

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1: National Radio News.
2: Good morning, I'm David Cameron. The Prime Minister is set to sign a new security arrangement during a three-day tour of the Pacific. Anthony Albanese will arrive in the Fijian capital of Suva tomorrow, where he's expected to sign the agreement. He'll then travel to the Solomon Islands to progress negotiations on a new treaty with Honiara. In recent weeks, the Albanese government has inked a number of security and economic deals with Pacific Island nations as the diplomatic fight for influence in the region continues. A diphtheria vaccination program has been expanded to WA's Midwest after a possible transmission in the region. The state's health department says 170 cases of the contagious disease have now been detected in WA, mostly in the Kimberley. Vaccinations are underway in several regions. An emergency session of the UN Human Rights Agency has been told a catastrophe is unfolding in Sudan's North Kordofan state. UN Human Rights Chief Volker Turk warned member states the signs of an impending massacre were clear and unmistakable.
3: This is not a drill. It is a red alert that needs to land on the desks of heads of state and government around the world. Their phones should be running hot in the coming days and weeks with ideas on how to prevent atrocity crimes in El Obeid and in other places in Kordofan.
2: Victoria Police say four people have been rescued after their four-wheel drive was washed away in floodwaters in the state's east last night. The vehicle was attempting to cross the McAllister River. The police air wing winched three women and one man to safety. A NASA-funded spacecraft has reached orbit as part of an unprecedented mission to rescue a falling space telescope. The craft aims to intercept the observatory, grab it with three robotic arms and lift it back to a safe orbit. Dr. Simeon Barber, who's a space scientist at the UK's Open University, says it's a bold operation.
4: It is a high-risk mission because it's the first time that NASA has attempted to do this kind of mission, and a lot of things have to go right first time in order to be successful. However, if everything does go according to plan, then this 20-year-old mission will get another 10 years of life, and that extension will enable lots of new discoveries and lots of new science.
2: The Socceroos have been knocked out of the Football World Cup, going down to Egypt in a penalty shootout. This report from the BBC's John Bennett.
5: For the first time in their history, Egypt have won a World Cup knockout match, and their star man Mohamed Salah was at the centre of the victory, scoring a Panenka penalty in the decisive shootout. Egypt took the lead when Emam Ashour powered in a header. Australia equalised with an own goal. Then just before the penalty shootout, Australia changed their keeper, but it made no impact as Egypt scored all of their spot kicks and their opponents failed twice. Australia's defeat means there are no more sides from the Asian Football Confederation left at the World Cup.
2: Tonight's Super Netball Grand Final at the Jonkane Arena in Melbourne sees the Melbourne Vixens play the Adelaide Thunderbirds. The Vixens are looking to secure a back-to-back title, while the Thunderbirds finished on top of the table to land their third Grand Final spot in 4 years. Adelaide co-captain Shamira Sterling-Humphrey says she doesn't think Melbourne will have too much of a home advantage.
6: We've played here numerous times, so yeah, we're going to treat it like home, and we have over 2,500 of our members that we know are coming over here to watch, so that won't be an issue for us.
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7: And good morning. The time on 2CBD FM is now 4 minutes past 11 a.m. Today is Saturday, the 4th of July, and Glen Innes expecting a maximum temperature today of 16 degrees and an overnight minimum of zero. Currently here in Glen Innes outside our studios at 131 Church Street, the temperature is now 13 degrees. And the weather for the Northern Tablelands for Saturday: sunny with light winds. There is 5% chance of receiving 1 millimetre of rain. The UV index is moderate. The fire danger rating is moderate. The humidity has dropped to 38%. And the wind has also dropped. It's now blowing east at 13 kilometres per hour. Good morning. You are listening to A Decade of Music, and mostly music from the 1960s. What a great decade that was. And a lot of the music I'm playing today is from my CD, The All British Top 10 Hits from 1961 to 1965. And welcome to the third hour with an instrumental from the Guitar Legends Adventures. The all-time classic, Perfidia.

And Dave Berry there with The Crying Game. Heading over now to Dion DeNucci and the Belmonts. And they'll be singing They're Having Fun.

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And you've just been listening to the English group Foremost, and a little loving. Heading over now once again to Craig Douglas from 1959 to 1963, and one of my favourite songs, our favourite melodies, Craig Douglas.

Another great song there from the British group Freddie and the Dreamers, and I Understand. Another song now from the Cascades. And the Cascades began aboard their Navy ship, the USS Jason R8, back in the early 1960s. Dave Wilson and John Gunmo sitting around the fantail singing harmony to the guitar playing of Len Green, mostly singing the songs of the Everly Brothers, the Letterman, the Four Freshmen, and we love to close harmony thing the Beatles, the Stones, and the English invasion had yet to come. Here we go with the Cascades, and they'll be singing track number 4, Let Me Be. Recorded October 1962, released November 1962. And, yep, here we go with the Cascades and Let Me Be.

The Cascades there with Why Don't You Let Me Be. Our next hit after Rhythm of the Rain was the hauntingly beautiful song The Last Leaf, and we continued on the charts with that one. So here we go with The Cascades and The Last Leaf.

0: And you've been listening to another great song there from the Cascades and the Last Leaf. The time on 2CBDFM is 45 minutes past 11 a.m. and we'll have a word from our sponsors. Then we'll be heading over to Jerry and the Pacemakers and I'm the One.
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Welcome to CBD FM this afternoon, a double play there from the benches, the guitar legends. First of all, Indian Sun, and then the all-time classic Sleepwalk. Heading back now to the English group Status Quo. This next song was recorded live at the National Exhibition Centre in Birmingham, England. Here are Status Quo with Caroline.

Linda Marion Worth there with the title track, Tennessee Teardrops. And heading over now to Jerry and the Pacemakers and the all-time classic Perry Across the Mersey.

0: Highbury across the Mersey there with Jerry and the Pacemakers. And the time is now 20 minutes past midday. We'll have a word from our sponsors. Then we'll be heading over to Dion and the Belmonts.
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And just looking at the computer now, and I'm always into numbers, and the time was 22 minutes and 22 seconds past 12 o'clock. 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

0: And the time on 2CBD FM is now 12:40 PM, and Bobby Lee Springfield there with "Till You Got a Hold of Me." We'll have a word from our sponsor.
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and a double play there from the Cascades. And both those songs were recorded in September 1963. First of all, First Love Never Dies, and then For Your Sweet Love. Those two songs actually recorded on the same day, September the 25th, 1963. And we'll head over now to Ivy League and Funny How Love Can Be.

And on 2CBDFM this afternoon, a double play there from Ivy League, Funny How Love Can Be, and then a Tossin' and Turnin'. And here's a double play now from Del Shannon. There Are Two Kinds of Teardrops, and I'll Be Your Handyman.

Roberts there with A Wonderful World. That is all the time I have today to be bringing you a decade of music. I will be back on a Tuesday morning from 10 a.m. till 2 p.m. with Carolyn's collection of music. So until then, enjoy your weekend, stay warm, most of all be happy. And I'm going to close my program today with a song from my CD, All British Top 10 Hits from 1961 to 1965, and Vanity Fair, and Early in the Morning. Enjoy your weekend. And stay tuned. John is here to take our listeners through the early part of the afternoon with another great program. So stay tuned and don't walk away.

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0: Our temperature in Glen Innes is 16.1 degrees. Humidity is 26%, 2 points minus 3.4. Winds in the west at 13 kilometres. Wind gusts of 14. Pressure 1026.0. No fire danger. No fire weather warnings. Tomorrow in town, a mostly sunny day. Minus 1 up to 14. Next 12 hours in town on this 4th of July, American Day, American Independence Day, 3 p.m. clear 15, 6 p.m. clear 8, 9 p.m. clear 4, midnight clear at 3 degrees. 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Thank you for tuning in. I'd like to thank Carolyn for a great program once again today, and Carolyn will be back Tuesday morning. Jets, Detroit Diesel.

0: 9 minutes past one. To get the movies on the day at the Chapel Theatre, 2 p.m. Minions and Monsters, and at 4 p.m. Toy Story 5. That's on the day at the Chapel Theatre. Coming up after these important announcements, happy American Independence Day to any Americans tuned in out there. Chicago, Saturday in the Park. That'll be coming along shortly.
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Past One, one of my favourite bands, Chicago, Saturday in the Park, 4th of July, which it is. Remembering Victor Willis, 74, lead singer of one of the lead singers of YMCA, passed away on Tuesday. Remembering Victor Willis with the Village People, 1979, YMCA.

0: past one on 2CBD, Voice of the Highlands, remembering Victor Willis, 74. One of the singers of the YMCA passed away on Tuesday, and that was in the Navy and YMCA. Good afternoon to you, Stephen. Coming up for you shortly, Classic Sherbet. How's that? That'll be shortly, Stephen.
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Bryce White and Alan Jackson. Alan Jackson did his last concert, and Darryl Braithwaite retired from singing. So a couple of songs coming up from each artist a bit later on. The Singing Kettles, Tell the Lies and Feed the Candy.

minutes past one. Sing Kettles, Tell a Lies and Feed a Candy, a song written and recorded by Charlie Walker. Charlie Walker also wrote and recorded Little Old Wine Drinker Me, but Charlie Walker has another song, a good sing-along song, the Chocolate Song.

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Good afternoon to you, Lou. Rolling Stones, Harlem Shuffle.

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Good afternoon to you, Jenny. Creedence Clearwater Revival, as long as I can see the light.

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Good afternoon to you, Diane. Coming up for you after these important announcements, Daniel.

0: O'Donnell with Irish Eyes. That'll be coming along shortly.
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quarter to two on 2CBD Voice of the Highlands at Glen Innes Hospital Auxiliary, holding their annual general meeting on Friday the 31st of July at 2 p.m. in the lecture room on the second floor at the hospital. All are welcome, so come along. Good afternoon to you. Peter, this one's for you. Slim Dusty, Things I See Around Me.

one after 212 CBD. Good afternoon to you, Michael. Hope you're doing well. This one's for you. Don't forget you can catch Michael Monday mornings breakfast and Monday afternoons here on 2CBD. Akadaka. You shook me all night long.

0: 9 minutes to two on 2CBD Western Highlands. Good afternoon to you, Helen and Margaret. Coming up for you after these important announcements, I've got Sandy Kelly with her cover of the Bette Midler hit, The Wind Beneath My Feet. The Wind Beneath My Wings. Then I've got one going dedication to Philip and Veronica. Elvis Costello with Veronica. That'll be coming along shortly.
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0: Now, temperature in Glen Innes is 16.8 degrees. Humidity is 27%, 2 points minus 2.3, winds west-northwest at 17 kilometres, wind gusts are 22, pressure 1025.65, danger rating is moderate, UV index is also moderate. No current weather warnings. Tomorrow in town, mostly sunny day, minus 1 up to 14. Next 12 hours in town, 3pm clear, 16, 6pm clear, 8 degrees, 9pm clear, 4 degrees, and midnight clear at 3 degrees. One artist retiring this week from live singing. Darryl Braithwaite, a couple of songs now. When We Were Kings with Melinda Jackson, then I've got If You Walked Away.

0: announcing his retirement from singing. Coming up after these important announcements, Alan Jackson performed his last concert through the week. Couple coming up from Alan Jackson. It's 5 o'clock somewhere, a classic with Jimmy Buffett. Then I've got The Older I Get. That'll be coming up shortly.
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0: country, Amanda.
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0: It's always on 5 in Margaritaville, come to think of it.
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0: You've been there, haven't you?
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0: 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That was The Seekers yesterday. Good afternoon to you, Tracy and Heck. Coming up to you after these important announcements, classic Guy Hooks from 1975, Million Dollar Riff. That'll be coming up shortly.
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25 and a half minutes past 2, 2CBD, Voice of the Highlands. NAIDOC week starts tomorrow. NAIDOC week opening ceremony and car boot sale 10 till 12 at the Kurama Culture Centre in Mackenzie Street in Glen Innes. That's on Sunday the 5th and Monday the 6th. Paint in the Park 10 till 2 at Anzac Park. Barbecue, lunches and resources provided. Tuesday, community and stakeholders connect 10 till 2 at the Kurama Cultural Centre, Mackenzie Street. That's coming up. And also Monday, the Anglicare Community Pantry, 1:30 till 2:30 at the Glen Innes Anglican Church, 76 Mead Street in Glen Innes. 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

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John Farnham, Help. Next up, Bee Gees, From Me to You.

25 minutes to three, and tomorrow, Tinwood Day, Tinwald Day, it's the Isle of Man, lay up at the Standing Stone, so I'll be doing a bit of a Bee Gees tribute tomorrow, as the Bee Gees were born in the Isle of Man. All my lovin', Johnny Young.

Close your eyes, and I'll kiss you. 'Cause you know tomorrow I'll be missing you. And I know there's one thing that you can be sure of. I'll never ever be untrue. And don't you know, darling, that even when I'm far, far away, I'll be riding home to you every day.

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Good afternoon to you, Rod and Kay. Hey Jude, Max Merritt and the Meteors.

Strawberry Fields Forever, John Waters. Next up, where are we here? The Executives, Oobla-Dee, Oobla-Da.

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0: 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Katie Noonan, Blackbird, weather update time.
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0: Can't imagine Glen Innes, it's 16.2 degrees. Lost it there. Just got humidity's 21%, 2 points minus 6.1, winds west-south-west at 17 kilometres. Wind gusts are 22, pressure 1025.75, day's rating is moderate, UV index is also moderate. Next 12 hours in town, 6 p.m. clear, 8 degrees, 9 p.m. clear, 4 degrees, midnight clear, 3 degrees, and 3 a.m. clear at 2 degrees. That's about all I can give you. Tomorrow in town, minus 1 up to 14. Good afternoon to you, Joan. Big Tom, blue eyes crying in the rain.

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0: 9 minutes past 3. Sherbet. No way, man. That's just about the show for the day. So thank you for listening. I'll be back tomorrow with Happy Jack Stacks of Wax, a Sunday version until 4 p.m. the day to take me out the day. I'm so tired, you and I. Where is it here? Come together, la-di-das, and Doug Parkinson in focus with Dear Prudence. Have a good evening, everyone, and catch you tomorrow.
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1: Hello, I'm David Cameron. Parts of Sydney's CBD have been closed off due to a protest by the Palestine Action Group. Demonstrators gathered outside Town Hall as the New South Wales Labor Party hosts its annual conference. Pop superstar Taylor Swift and the American football player Travis Kelce have married in a massive ceremony at Madison Square Garden in New York. Streets in central Manhattan were temporarily closed to traffic, while excited fans gathered nearby, braving a sweltering heatwave. The BBC's Nada Tawfiq is there.
2: Confirmation of the marriage came hours after around 1,000 guests gathered at the Madison Square Garden arena, including Ed Sheeran and Hugh Grant. Taylor Swift's publicist revealed that the ceremony was officiated by the comedian Adam Sandler, who's a friend of the couple. They did not have bridesmaids or groomsmen. Instead, the pop star's brother, Austin Swift, served as Taylor's man of honor, and Travis Kelce's brother, Jason, was his best man. The pair chose Christian Dior to design their outfits, marking the first time the fashion house has created a couture wedding dress for a world-renowned celebrity. The wedding celebrations are expected to last well into the early morning here in New York.
1: Some of Australia's land carers will be recognised for making a lasting difference to communities and the environment. Landcare Australia is reminding communities nominations for its 2026 State and Territory Awards will close at the end of this month. CEO Dr. Shane Norrish says these workers include farmers, volunteers and teachers.
3: We need to recognise that Landcare operates across a whole range of different environmental settings, across different landscapes. It's not just Landcare groups, but it also is important to recognise the role of coast care groups, bush care groups, and of course traditional owners and First Nations groups are also eligible to apply for this and obtain some recognition for the great work that they do.
1: Poland's Prime Minister has warned that the coming months could prove critical for his country in the face of threats from Russia. Donald Tusk was responding to media reports that Moscow was planning an armed provocation in Poland to test the resolve of Ukraine's NATO allies. Mr. Tusk says the danger could not be underestimated.
4: Poland is preparing very intensively for various scenarios. I have no intention of scaring anyone. But the coming months, not least because of the somewhat changing nature of the war in Ukraine, could prove truly critical. These concerns are particularly palpable in the Baltic states. Let us not be afraid. We are preparing for various situations, but we must not underestimate the threat.
1: Translation by the BBC. Tonight's Super Netball Grand Final at the John Cain Arena in Melbourne sees the Melbourne Vixens play the Adelaide Thunderbirds. The Vixens are looking to secure a back-to-back title, while the Thunderbirds finished on top of the table to land their third Grand Final spot in 4 years. Adelaide co-captain Shamira Sterling-Humphrey says she doesn't think Melbourne will have too much of a home advantage.
5: We've played here numerous times, so yeah, we're going to treat it like home, and we have over 2,500 of our members that we know are coming over here to watch, so that won't be an issue for us.
1: And Australia is out of the FIFA World Cup, losing to Egypt in a penalty shootout. The match was tied at 1-1 after extra time, but the Socceroos lost the shootout 4-2. Argentina have survived a scare, defeating Cabo Verde 3-2 in extra time.
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1: Hello, I'm David Cameron. Parts of Sydney's CBD have been closed off due to a protest by the Palestine Action Group. Demonstrators gathered outside Town Hall as the New South Wales Labor Party hosts its annual conference. Pop superstar Taylor Swift and the American football player Travis Kelce have married in a massive ceremony at Madison Square Garden in New York. Streets in central Manhattan were temporarily closed to traffic, while excited fans gathered nearby, braving a sweltering heatwave. The BBC's Nada Tawfiq is there.
2: Confirmation of the marriage came hours after around 1,000 guests gathered at the Madison Square Garden arena, including Ed Sheeran and Hugh Grant. Taylor Swift's publicist revealed that the ceremony was officiated by the comedian Adam Sandler, who's a friend of the couple. They did not have bridesmaids or groomsmen. Instead, the pop star's brother, Austin Swift, served as Taylor's man of honor, and Travis Kelce's brother, Jason, was his best man. The pair chose Christian Dior to design their outfits, marking the first time the fashion house has created a couture wedding dress for a world-renowned celebrity. The wedding celebrations are expected to last well into the early morning here in New York.
1: Some of Australia's land carers will be recognised for making a lasting difference to communities and the environment. Landcare Australia is reminding communities nominations for its 2026 State and Territory Awards will close at the end of this month. CEO Dr. Shane Norrish says these workers include farmers, volunteers and teachers.
3: We need to recognise that Landcare operates across a whole range of different environmental settings, across different landscapes. It's not just Landcare groups, but it also is important to recognise the role of coast care groups, bush care groups, and of course traditional owners and First Nations groups are also eligible to apply for this and obtain some recognition for the great work that they do.
1: Poland's Prime Minister has warned that the coming months could prove critical for his country in the face of threats from Russia. Donald Tusk was responding to media reports that Moscow was planning an armed provocation in Poland to test the resolve of Ukraine's NATO allies. Mr. Tusk says the danger could not be underestimated.
4: Poland is preparing very intensively for various scenarios. I have no intention of scaring anyone. But the coming months, not least because of the somewhat changing nature of the war in Ukraine, could prove truly critical. These concerns are particularly palpable in the Baltic states. Let us not be afraid. We are preparing for various situations, but we must not underestimate the threat.
1: Translation by the BBC. Tonight's Super Netball Grand Final at the John Cain Arena in Melbourne sees the Melbourne Vixens play the Adelaide Thunderbirds. The Vixens are looking to secure a back-to-back title, while the Thunderbirds finished on top of the table to land their third Grand Final spot in 4 years. Adelaide co-captain Shamira Sterling-Humphrey says she doesn't think Melbourne will have too much of a home advantage.
5: We've played here numerous times, so yeah, we're going to treat it like home, and we have over 2,500 of our members that we know are coming over here to watch, so that won't be an issue for us.
1: And Australia is out of the FIFA World Cup, losing to Egypt in a penalty shootout. The match was tied at 1-1 after extra time, but the Socceroos lost the shootout 4-2. Argentina have survived a scare, defeating Cabo Verde 3-2 in extra time.
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Peter Gabriel. I Belong to the Sky, Bright Side Mix, new release from Peter Gabriel. Yeah, and welcome to Prog Rocknosis with Laurie through till 10. And tonight I've got for you another treat. It's the second album from Porcupine Tree called Up the Downstair. And I'll start off with this one. I'll start off from side one. The first two tracks, because the first one is really short and it blends into the second one. Anyway, and that is What You Are Listening To, followed by Synesthesia.

the Alan Parsons Project there. With a breakdown of the iRobot album. And that was Alan Clark there. Alan Clark on vocals. And true to the word project, Alan Parsons Project used various session musicians and also different lead singers to deliver the project. And that was from 1977, that album, iRobot. And Alan Clark was the original lead singer out of the Hollies previously. Okay, we're listening to Porcupine Tree, Up the Downstair, and these next two tracks together, Monuments Burn Into Moments, that's only a short track, and Always Never. Now, this track, Always Never, has a friend of Stephen Wilson's, Alan Duffy, contributing the lyrics. And that is a bit of a rarity for the Porcupine Tree. Stephen Wilson being the vocals and all other instruments except for this album was the 2005 remaster, featured some additions. I'll get back to that later. Yeah, so Monuments Burn Into Moments. And Always Never.

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kiddo, there. Do What You Will. Off the album of the same name from 2021. And Fido, spelt P-H-I-D-E-A-U-X. That's quite a name. Is an American, Fido Xavier, is an American television director and composer of modern techno music that he describes as psychedelic, progressive, gothic rock. He grew up near New York City but now lives in Los Angeles. Okay, and before that, a nice little number from Shearwater, Filaments, off their old, their 2016 album, Jet Plane and Oxbow. Shearwater. Okay, we're listening to Porcupine Tree. Up the Downstair is the album, and this is a title track. Up the Downstair.

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0: Crooked Deal there. The Flood. Crooked Deal is spelt D-I-E-H-L. Deal. They're a Nashville-based band, originally from Memphis. They coined their own genre as bluesgaze. And their influences, ZZ Top, Pink Floyd, Alice in Chains. Although they remind me of a slightly alternative, grungy version of Fleetwood Mac. If you can picture that. Yeah, okay. Now we're listening to Porcupine Tree, Up the Downstair. Gee, these titles are quite strange, aren't they? But still, makes for good content. Porcupine Tree. I don't know if you've ever heard of them before. I have featured them before, Porcupine Tree. And they're basically a project. Founded by a guy called Stephen Wilson in 1987. And, yeah, they're an English progressive rock band. And similar to the Alan Parsons Project, although different sound, different genre, but the band features various musicians, although there has been a bit of a nucleus that has lasted quite a while. And what sets this album apart? Well, it's the second album from Porcupine Tree, and it was recorded in 1992, released in 1993 initially. But you're listening to what we're listening to tonight is a 2005 remastered version. And the difference is that on the 1993 version, Stephen Wilson performed the vocals and all other instruments, which some of them were synthesized. And I imagine, a.k.a. Drum machine type stuff, or drum program at least. I know that drum programs we're getting have been quite advanced for quite a while, so it doesn't surprise me. But the difference with this remaster is that he got extra musicians in, and they are, the additional personnel are Colin Edwin, bass guitar on Always Never, which we've already heard. Richard Barberi, electronics on the title track. And Suzanne J. Barberi was doing the vocals. That title track had a bit of an enigma sound about it, actually, with the vocals. But then the other difference is there's a live drummer on this version, Gavin Harrison, who is quite a famous drummer, and up there, really up there drummer. He's featured in the Porcupine Tree nucleus for quite a while. Okay, this next song, well, actually it's a triple pack. Because this album is actually marked by a series of medleys, and I've broken a couple of them up already, but this next triple pack, I'm not going to break it up because they're too close. The triple pack is Not Beautiful Anymore, Siren, and Small Fish.
1: You can be with somebody you like to be with and just touch their cheek or hold their hand, and it's the most beautiful thing in the world. You don't need sex on your LSD. You don't have to do that. It's

0: King Buffalo, Regenerator, from 2022, the title track of their album Regenerator. New York-based heavy psych and space rock. Nice combinations there. 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We'll be back.
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3: It's Warhol, actually.
4: What did I say?
3: Hole. It's hole. As in holes.
4: Andy Warhol.
3: What? Andy Warhol. Andy Warhol. Like hole.

Yes, it was worth clapping. David Bowie there from 1971. Andy Warhol off the Hunky Dory album. Classic piece off a classic album, actually. Talking 1971. Ahead of its time. Still current. Okay. Back to Porcupine Tree. And we're on the last track, actually, but it's a medley again, so I'm going to break it up, make it the second last track on the album. The medley, excuse me, the medley is Burning Sky and Fade Away. Hope you enjoy this little journey.

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Black Mountain, Mothers of the Sun, one of their epic pieces there from the 2016 album, Four. Black Mountain, Canadian heavy psych band, and Amber Webber there on vocals. Okay, we're listening to the last track off the Porcupine Tree album, Up the Downstair. I hope you've enjoyed the album. This is the last track. It's been a challenge to play a bit because you got to pick the length of the medleys, and I think I got it. This next track is called Fade Away.

It's 4 after 10. I'm just about getting ready to get home, get out of here. And hope you enjoyed the Porcupine Tree album, Up the Downstair. And I'll leave you with Slow Season 68. Good night.

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1: And I'm William Broome.
0: And welcome to It's Time, the show where we look at the best of the Australian national charts between the 60s and the 90s, using the Kent Music Report, the Australian Music Report, and the ARIA charts. Today we're looking at the best of the charts from this week in 1992. William, what's coming up on today's show?
1: Coming up on today's show, we've got the Red Hot Chili Peppers, Two Unlimited, Vanessa Williams and Criss Cross.
2: Starting off today's show at number 16 on the Australian National Charts this week on the 29th of June 1992 was Australian band Yothu Yindi and Japanah.

0: Number 16 on the Australian national charts this week on the 29th of June 1992. That's Yothu Yindi with Japana, and that single had peaked at number 11 here in Australia the previous month. The band, whose name means child and mother in the Yolngu language of the Northern Territory, following the success of their single Treaty, a re-recorded version of Japana was released in April 1992. This version peaked at number 11 on the Australian Singles Chart and earned a gold certification. At the 1993 ARIA Music Awards, the song won three categories, including Best Indigenous Release and Best Video, and beyond its commercial success, the track represents the group's broader mission of promoting mutual respect and cultural understanding.
1: Falling down the charts from number 12 to number 15 this week, on the 29th of June 1992, was Michael Jackson and In the Closet.

0: Michael Jackson there, and in the closet at number 15 in the Australian singles chart this week on the 29th of June 1992. And that single had peaked at number 6 in the Australian singles chart the previous month. In the Closet was the third single from Michael Jackson's Dangerous album. While the title famously plays on a common idiom, the lyrics, including the line "woman to man," point towards a concealed heterosexual affair. The song became a major commercial success, reaching number 6 on the Billboard Hot 100 in the United States. A notable feature on the recording is the breathy vocal contribution from a mystery girl, later revealed to be Princess Stephanie of Monaco. The project was originally intended as a duet with Madonna, but the collaboration fell through after Jackson found her lyrical ideas too provocative.
1: Falling down the Australian national charts this week on the 29th of June 1992, from number 9 back to number 14, were the Red Hot Chili Peppers with Under the Bridge.

0: That's Under the Bridge by the Red Hot Chili Peppers at number 14 on the Australian National Charts this week on the 29th of June 1992. And that single has peaked at number one for 5 weeks here in Australia between April and May that year. Released in February 1992, the song became a defining anthem of the early 90s alternative rock music. Originally a personal poem by Anthony Kiedis, the lyrics reflect on his past struggles with drug addiction and his feelings of alienation. Producer Rick Rubin discovered the verses in a notebook and encouraged the band to develop the track, which features a melodic Hendrix-inspired guitar introduction by John Frusciante. The song was a massive commercial success, peaking at number 2 on the Billboard Hot 100 and propelling the band into the mainstream.
1: Holding steady at number 13 in the Australian singles chart this week on the 29th of June 1992 was Two Unlimited with Twilight Zone.

0: To Unlimited and Twilight Zone at number 13 in the Australian Singles Chart this week on the 29th of June 1992. And that single went on to peak at number 12 in the Australian Singles Chart the following week. Released in early 1992, Twilight Zone was the massive follow-up hit for the Eurodance act To Unlimited. It was a major milestone for the group, as it was the first single to officially feature the vocals of singer Anita Doth. The track was a huge commercial success, topping the charts in Ireland and the Netherlands, while reaching number 2 in the UK. Though it was a high-energy rave anthem, its melodic pop style helped it cross over into the mainstream worldwide.
1: Let's have a look at the top 10 albums of the week on the 29th of June 1992. At number 10, we had Baby Animals by Baby Animals. At number 9, Southern Harmony and Musical Companion by the Black Crows. At number 8, Hep Fidelity by Diesel. At number 7, From Time to Time, The Singles Collection by Paul Young. At number 6, Blood Sugar Sex Magic by the Red Hot Chili Peppers. At number 5, Tribal Voice by Yothu Yindi. At number 4, Michael Crawford performs Andrew Lloyd Webber by Michael Crawford. At number 3, Greatest Hits by ZZ Top. At number 2, Back to Front by Lionel Richie. And at number 1, 100% Hits, Volume 4 by various artists. That spent 4 weeks at number 1, and this was its final week at the top. Well, let's have a look at the number 10 album for the week, Baby Animals by Baby Animals. And that album had spent 4 weeks at number 1 between February and March that year. Released in September 1991 as the self-titled album from the band, it became a landmark in Australian rock history. Led by the powerful vocals of Suge DiMarchi, the album spent 4 weeks at number 1 and went 8 times platinum. It remained the highest-selling debut rock album in Australia for over a decade. Well, let's have a listen to a song from that album. Here's Early.

0: That's Early Warning from the number 10 album of the week. This week, on the 29th of June 1992, Baby Animals by Baby Animals.
1: Let's take a look at the news headlines for June 1992. On the 3rd of June, the High Court of Australia delivers its decision in Mabo versus Queensland, a landmark ruling recognising native title. The court overturns the long-held concept of Australia as unoccupied land, or terra nullius, at the time of British settlement. Between the 3rd and 14th of June, the Earth Summit is held in Rio de Janeiro. A key outcome of the conference is the establishment of the United Nations Framework Convention on Climate Change. On the 16th of June, a joint understanding agreement on arms reduction is signed by US President George H.W. Bush and Russian President Boris Yeltsin. On the 24th of June, Nick Greiner resigns as Premier of New South Wales in the wake of a corruption scandal. He's replaced by John Fay. And finally, on the 29th of June, Estonia adopts the krone as its national currency, becoming the first former Soviet republic to replace the ruble.
0: Rising up the Australian national charts this week on the 29th of June 1992, from number 14 to number 10, was George Michael with Two Funkies.

0: radio yours. I'm trying to get to sleep.
1: That's Too Funky by George Michael at number 10 on the Australian National Charts this week on the 29th of June 1992. And that single went on to peak at number 4 here in Australia the following month. Released in 1992, the song was George Michael's final single under his contract with Sony Music. The song was originally intended for a new album, but George Michael decided to donate it to the Red Hot Plus Dance Project to raise money for AIDS awareness.
2: 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Today we're looking at the best of the charts from this week in 1992.
1: Falling down the Australian national charts this week on the 29th of June 1992, from number 6 back to number 8 was Mr. Big with To Be With You.

0: That's American band Mr. Big with To Be With You at number 8 on the Australian national charts this week on the 29th of June 1992. That single had spent 2 weeks at number 1 between May and June that year here in Australia. The song wasn't supposed to be a hit, the band had other singles in mind. But after a small station in Nebraska started playing it, listeners everywhere caught on. It climbed to number 1 in Australia and 10 other countries.
1: Falling down the charts one place from number 4 to number 5 this week on the 29th of June 1992 was Australian band Rockmelons featuring Denny Hines with that word, L-O-V-E.

0: Australia, that's Rock Melons featuring Denny Hines, and that word L-O-V-E at number 5 in the Australian singles chart this week on the 29th of June 1992. And that single had peaked at number 4 in the Australian singles chart the previous week. Released in April 1992, that word, L-O-V-E, became the most successful single for the Australian pop group Rock Melons. Featuring the soulful lead vocals of Denny Hines, the track was a standout hit from their second studio album, Form One Planet.
1: Falling down the Australian national charts this week on the 29th of June 1992, from number 3 back to number 4, were Australian band Frente and the Clunk EP, and here's a song from that EP, Ordinary Angel.

0: That's Ordinary Angels from the Clunk EP by Frente, which was at number 4 on the Australian National Singles Charts this week on the 29th of June 1992. And that EP had peaked at number 3 on the Australian charts the previous week. Released in March 1992, the Clunk EP was the second major release from the Australian indie pop group Frente. Produced by Daniel Denholm, the 5-track EP reached number 3 on the ARIA charts. The lead track, Ordinary Angels, was written in just one day during a high-pressure trip to Sydney. According to singer Angie Hart, she and guitarist Simon Austin wrote it while exhausted and despondent, yet it became one of her favourite songs and helped launch the band's debut album, Marvin the Album.
1: Rising up the charts from number 8 to number 3 this week and on its way to number 1 on the 29th of June 1992 was Vanessa Williams and Save the Best for Last.

0: with a song that went on to peak at number one for 1 week the following month, that's Vanessa Williams at number three in the Australian Singles Chart this week on the 29th of June 1992 with Save the Best for Last. Released in January that year, Save the Best for Last became the signature song for American singer Vanessa Williams. Originally rejected by several other high-profile artists, the track was eventually secured for Williams' second album, The Comfort Zone. The song spent 5 weeks at number one on the Billboard Hot 100 in the United States and topped the charts in Australia and Canada. Critics praised its sophisticated production and Williams' delicate vocal performance. Many saw the song's theme of patience and ultimate success as a powerful comeback for Vanessa Williams. In 1984, while serving as the first black Miss America, she was forced to resign after Penthouse magazine published unauthorized nude photos of her.
1: And holding steady at number two on the Australian national charts this week on the 29th of June 1992 was Australian band Girlfriend with Take It From Me.

0: That's Take It From Me by Girlfriend at number 2 on the Australian National Charts this week on the 29th of June 1992. That single had peaked at number 1 for 2 weeks earlier that same month. In April 1992, the Australian group Girlfriend released their debut single, Take It From Me, which you just heard. The upbeat track was an immediate success, peaking at number 1 on the Australian charts for 2 weeks. And remains the group's only number one hit. Beyond the music, the group was widely recognised for their fashion, specifically their signature flower hats, which even led to their own clothing line.
1: And finally, let's take a look at the top 10 singles for this week on the 29th of June, 1992. At number 10, we had Too Funky by George Michael. At number 9, Hazard by Richard Marx. At number 8, To Be With You by Mr. Big. At number 7, One in a Million by Euphoria. At number 6, I Can Feel It by Radio Freedom. At number 5, That Word L-O-V-E by Rockmelons featuring Denny Hines. And number 4, Clunk the EP, Ordinary Angels by Frente. And number 3, Save the Best for Last by Vanessa Williams. And number 2, Take It From Me by Girlfriend. And at number 1, a single that peaked at number 1 for 4 weeks, and this was its second week at the top. Here's Criss Cross and Jump.

0: Jumping number one in the Australian singles chart this week on the 29th of June 1992. And that single peaked at number one for 4 weeks, and this was its second week at the top. The track spent 8 weeks at number one in the US and topped the charts worldwide. It is famous for its Wiggity Mac rhymes and the duo's signature style of wearing their clothes backwards.
1: Well, that's the show for another week. Thanks go to David Kent and his website, www.australianchartbooks.com.au, for the use of his Kent Music Report and Australian Music Report charts in the show. News headlines are mostly sourced from the Chronicle of the 20th Century, published by Penguin. I'm Barry Mackay.
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Everybody knows we invented ice Vovos, Lamingtons, Cherry Ripes and Chico Rolls. We're famous for the Hills Hoist and the Speedos.

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Now, I don't blame him because he run and hid, but the meanest thing that he ever did was before he left, he went and named me Sue. Well, he must have thought that it was quite a joke, and it got a lot of laughs from lots of folks. Seems I had to fight my whole life through. Some gal would giggle and I'd get red, and some guy'd laugh and I'd bust his head. I'll tell you, life ain't easy for a boy named Sue.

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I tell you, I've fought tougher men, but I really can't remember when. He kicked like a mule and he bit like a crocodile. 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He said, son, this world is rough, and if a man's gonna make it, he's gotta be tough. And I know I wouldn't be there to help you along. So I give you that name and I said goodbye. I knew you'd have to get tough or die. And it's that name that helped to make you strong. Yeah. He said, now you just fought one hell of a fight, and I know you hate me and you got the right to kill me now, and I wouldn't blame you if you do. But you ought to thank me before I die for the gravel in your guts and the spit in the eye, cause I'm the that named you Sue. Yeah, what could I do? What could I do?

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And if I ever have a son, I think I'm gonna name him Bill or George, anything but Sue. I still ain't that man.

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0: 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That looks unreal.
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1: Good morning, I'm David Cameron. Poultry farmers have been advised to keep free-range hens inside temporarily as authorities respond to an emerging bird flu threat. The deadly H5N1 strain has been confirmed in a migratory bird in New South Wales, making it Australia's sixth confirmed case, after five others were discovered in Western Australia and South Australia. Another suspected case was detected on Friday in a migratory bird in Perth's northern suburbs, and further testing is underway. Authorities say if you see sick or dead birds or other animals, don't touch them. Sightings can be reported to the Emergency Animal Disease Hotline on 1800 675 888 from anywhere in Australia. Iranian state media say senior representatives from Hezbollah and Hamas have attended the first official day of mourning for the country's former supreme leader. Vast crowds of Iranians loyal to the Islamic Republic have been paying their respects to Ayatollah Ali Khamenei in Tehran. The BBC's Lise Doucette has more.
2: Today, the ceremonies of public mourning are underway. Vast crowds, the sounds of loud sobbing and quiet prayer are filling the Grand Musalla complex in Tehran, where the late leader's body is lying in state. Millions are then expected to turn out for processions through the streets of major holy cities here in Iran as well as in neighboring Iraq. Ayatollah Khamenei was revered by some but reviled by others who suffered under his authoritarian rule.
1: A community movement is taking the first steps towards its next run for suicide prevention. Laura Devoy has the story.
3: Mental health and suicide prevention charity Shaka Project is launching its 2026 Run for Prevention event in Geelong today. The second edition of the Shaka 24 Run for Prevention will be held in October in Melbourne, where teams will compete in a 12-hour or 24-hour running challenge. Today's launch event will share the vision behind the challenge, where the main goal is to ignite conversations about mental health. A guest panel of health professionals and community leaders will be discussing suicide prevention, wellbeing, resilience, and the power of connection. If you or someone you know needs crisis support, you can call Lifeline on 13 11 14.
1: It appears Prince Harry will make a solo trip to London after safety fears for his wife and children. There were reports last week that a request for family protection had been denied. Former royal correspondent Jenny Bond has told Sky UK she's surprised by the reluctance to offer security to the King's youngest son.
4: I don't understand why we can't offer that kind of protection to the son of the King and to the grandchildren of the King, a man who fought for his country and by his own reckoning killed 25 Taliban fighters.
1: To sport, and in the NRL, the Sharks have beaten the Broncos in Brisbane 28 points to 16. The Dragons downed the Tigers 24 to 10. In the AFL, a two-point win for Carlton over Richmond at the MCG 74 to 72. Collingwood defeated Gold Coast, GWS Giants over Fremantle, and a 35-point win for Melbourne over Hawthorn. And at the FIFA World Cup, co-host Canada has been eliminated, losing 3-0 to Morocco in their round of 16 knockout match in Houston.
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6: At 4 minutes past six on Sunday the 5th of July, the temperature in Glen Innes is 0.9 of a degrees. We have 95% humidity, wind blowing from the south-southeast at 13 kilometres per hour, gusting to 14 kilometres per hour. There's been no rain since 9 a.m. yesterday and the pressure is at 1029.5. Our forecast for today, a mostly cloudy day with a maximum temperature of 14 degrees. We have areas of frost this morning and patchy morning fog. A slight chance of a shower in the south late this afternoon and evening. Winds are expected to remain east to southeasterly, 20 to 30 kilometres per hour. Chance of rain is predicted at 5%, expecting less than 1 millimetre. The fire danger rating is moderate and the UV index is also moderate. Looking ahead for the next few days in Glen Innes, we're expecting a maximum temperature of 12 degrees tomorrow, Monday, 14 degrees on Tuesday and 15 degrees on Wednesday. Monday expected to be partly cloudy and Tuesday and Wednesday both sunny. Overnight minimum temperatures tonight -1 and then between 2 and 3 degrees for the next few days.

Good morning, Morami. I'm Pamela O'Neill, and you're listening to Going Home, music from the Celtic homelands on 2CBDFM, the voice of the Highlands, your local radio station here in Glen Innes, Deepwater, and anywhere else you may be listening on the internet. We come to you from Ngurrumbal country. Today is the 5th of July, Sunday the 5th of July, and today is Tynwald Day, that is the national day of the Isle of Man. So I want to begin by wishing you a very happy Tynwald Day. And we will talk about Tynwald Day, what Tynwald is, and a little bit about the Isle of Man in the course of the program. Also, I need to mention that today up at the Standing Stones, as is traditional on the national days of each of the Celtic nations, there will be a flag-lowering ceremony at 4 o'clock up by Crofter's Cottage up at the Australian Standing Stones. So if you're in or near Glen Innes, that would be a lovely way to while away half an hour or an hour this afternoon. There will be information about the Isle of Man. There will be Manx food available. There will be a toast raised to the Isle of Man. And, it's just a nice little community event. So up at the Australian Standing Stones at 4 p.m. to celebrate Tynwald Day, the National Day of the Isle of Man. Now, before we get stuck in to our program this morning, which will spend a considerable amount of time thinking about the Isle of Man and playing music related to the Isle of Man, before we get there, this is the first Sunday in July, so another little tradition we have on this program is to play a track from the self-titled Lunasa album on the first Sunday of each month. This is the first Sunday in July, so this is the track called Yule, which is, of course, the Irish word for July. This is Lunasa.

Nightworks featuring Deirdre Graham and the song called Ellen, which is Scottish Gaelic for island. We are celebrating the Isle of Man this morning because it's Tynwald Day today. That is the national day of the Isle of Man. Tynwald refers to the Manx Parliament, which is actually the longest continuously serving legislature or parliament in the world. The oldest one in the world is actually the Althing, which has been going a tad longer, but actually was interrupted for about 45 years in the 19th century. So Tynwald on the Isle of Man has served continuously. It's thought from at least the 13th century and potentially the 9th. The records for the Isle of Man are quite hazy once we get back past about the 13th century. There's no reason to doubt that it's been serving since the 9th, but there is no firm evidence to that effect. So the Isle of Man, a small island in between Britain, the island of Britain and the island of Ireland. It is what's known as a crown dependency of the United Kingdom. So it's one of three islands or sets of islands that are crown dependencies. The others are the Channel Islands, Jersey and Guernsey. So the Isle of Man is its own nation, but does owe allegiance to the British Crown. So it's quite an unusual is fair to say if there are only three of them. Political arrangement, the Isle of Man politically stands on its own feet. It does owe allegiance to the British Crown, and the British Crown takes responsibility for defence for the Isle of Man, but otherwise it's self-governing. The Isle of Man has a long history of human habitation. It's known to have been inhabited by humans since 6500 BC, so that's quite a long stretch. We don't know much about specifics to the Isle of Man that early on, of course, but we do know quite a bit about the Isle of Man starting from around the 5th century when it becomes very clearly a Gaelic cultural province, so part of the Gaelic cultural continuum that runs across Ireland and Scotland and the Isle of Man. And after that, of course, the history of the island becomes much clearer, and we'll talk a bit more about that as we go through the program. But let's hear some Manx music now. This is a tune from Elizabeth Daniel... Sorry. It's quite hard to say first thing in the morning. It's Elizabeth Davidson Blythe and Daniel Quayle. Elizabeth and Daniel were here as the Manx honoured guests at the Australian Celtic Festival in Gleninus. Must be almost 3 years ago, the year of Ireland and the Isle of Man, because that's what we're looking at for the next festival. So they must have been almost 3 years ago that they were here. They came and spent some time with me in the studio, which was really lovely, on the Friday night of the festival, and chatted about all things Manx and music. And we just had a really nice, relaxed chat. And an edited version of that is available on the 2CBD website under the podcast section. And very informative and a lot of fun that conversation was. So Elizabeth Davidson Blythe and Daniel Quayle are here with their tune Revival of the Fittest. This one was recorded at Wee Studio on the Isle of Lewis, and Keith Morrison from Wee Studio contributes to the music as well as engineering it. He plays synth on this track as well. So Elizabeth Davidson Blythe and Daniel Quayle with Revival of the Fittest.

Alice MacMillan and the song Enchelen Urnrenach, The Solitary Island. It's 26 minutes to 7 on 2CBDFM, the voice of the Highlands, and we are this morning celebrating the Isle of Man because today is Tynwald Day, the Isle of Man's National Day. The Tynwald is the Manx National Parliament or Legislature. Tradition has it that it was established in 979, which makes it the oldest continuously serving legislature or parliament in the world. Even if it wasn't established in 979, our earliest written evidence is that it was established in the 13th century, which still leaves it as the longest continuing legislature in the world, which is quite an achievement. The Parliament of the Isle of Man, the Tynwald, is a bicameral parliament, so it's a very similar system to Australia's. It has a legislative council and what we could term a legislative assembly. In Tynwald, that is known as the House of Keys. We don't actually think it's got anything to do with the things you open doors with, but actually it's a corruption of the number four, Keher, Legislative Assembly has 24 seats, and so we think that's how the term the House of Keys came about. The Tynwald sits at St John's in the Isle of Man ceremonially on Tynwald Day, so that's what they'll be doing today. Most of the rest of the year they meet in, very boring government offices in Douglas on the Isle of Man, but on Tynwald Day they meet at St John's in the open air, and legislation in the Isle of Man isn't considered active until it's actually proclaimed on Tynwald Day at St John's. So that's a lovely little feature of the way the Isle of Man is governed. One of the most impressive singers to emerge in the Isle of Man in recent times is a young woman called Ruth Keggan, and we'll be playing some of her music this morning. We're going to start with this song. This is called Ushagvari, which means the seabird, and Ushagvari was written by one of the great Manx musicians, Bob Carswell, back in the 1980s, it is somewhat political in nature, but also just a song about the wonderful environment of the Isle of Man. So this is Ruth Keggan and Ushagvari.

was the Scott Wood Band, Scott Wood on the pipes there, and the tune The Spice of Life. It is 12 minutes to 7 on 2CBD FM, the voice of the Highlands, and we'll hear now from one of the Isle of Man's most famous exports. This is the Bee Gees. Now, the three brothers who make up the Bee Gees were all born on the Isle of Man and resided in Douglas until they were primary school age, then moved to England and ultimately to Australia. But the Isle of Man, very proud of the Bee Gees, and the Bee Gees apparently very proud of their Manx origins. So here are the Bee Gees with Islands in the Stream.

the Bee Gees and Islands in the Stream. Not quite our standard fare on this program, but the Bee Gees, a very proud export from the Isle of Man. Today being Tynwald Day, the national day of the Isle of Man. Now, the Isle of Man, as I mentioned earlier, has been known to be occupied by humans since at least 6,500 BC. Those earliest humans on the island, of course, were hunter-gatherers and fishermen, and we know that they were there because there are artefacts that they left behind, tools, stone tools and such things, and the Manx Museum actually on the island has quite a number of those artefacts on display. And those people then, or their descendants rather, over time, began to farm, bringing us into the Neolithic period. Those people began to farm and then started to build the megalithic monuments, which are related to, of course, our the idea of our standing stones here in Glen Innes. Stone circles, stone arrays, standing stones, those kinds of things. These appear on the Isle of Man in the Neolithic period. And then in the Bronze Age, we also have burial mounds on the island. So it's occupation over many, many centuries, millennia, is well documented or well attested archaeologically. The island was also known to the Romans, and they called it Insula Manavia, which is our earliest reference to a name that is recognisable as the name the Island of Man. We'll take up the story of the history of the island after the 7 o'clock news. And to take us to the news, here on Runrig, and this is the story. Actually, no, it's not. Yes, it is. Dear, oh dear, I'm a bit confused this morning. Runrig and the story.

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1: Good morning, I'm David Cameron. The CSIRO has confirmed a giant petrel found on the New South Wales mid-north coast has tested positive to H5N1 bird flu. It's Australia's sixth confirmed case after five others were discovered in Western Australia and South Australia. Another suspected case was detected on Friday in a migratory bird in Perth's northern suburbs, and further testing is underway. Poultry farmers have been urged to temporarily cage their free-range birds for safety. Authorities say the risk of spread to humans remains low, but to avoid touching sick or dead birds or other animals. Sightings can be reported to the Emergency Animal Disease Hotline on 1800 675 888. Events to celebrate America's 250th anniversary of declaring independence from Britain have started. Some ceremonies have been cancelled due to a heatwave. At a parade of naval vessels in New York, US Vice President J.D. Vance said everyone had played a role in creating American greatness.
2: What I'd ask you to do, my fellow Americans, on our 250th birthday, is to reject the two-dimensional view of your fellow citizens and reject the two-dimensional view of your country. Reject that America is a place for zero-sum thinking, because it is not. Our history is one of people carving a great civilization out of the wilderness. Reject the view of your nation that sees only its sins, but not its grace and its greatness.
1: Anthony Albanese is off to Fiji to sign a landmark treaty as Australia and China face off in a diplomatic fight for influence in the Indo-Pacific. The Prime Minister arrives in Suva today and is expected to sign an agreement with his Fijian counterpart, Sitiwani Rembuka, on Monday. He'll then travel to the Solomon Islands on Tuesday to progress negotiations on a new treaty with Honiara. Mr. Albanese will then host other Pacific leaders in Brisbane midweek and meet Indian Prime Minister Narendra Modi in Melbourne later in the week. To sport, and Adelaide Thunderbirds have won the Super Netball Grand Final at a sold-out John Cain Arena in Melbourne, defeating the Vixens 61 points to 40. In tennis, there have been two major upsets at the Wimbledon tournament. The defending women's champion Iga Świątek from Poland has been knocked out by Alexandra Ayala of the Philippines. Meanwhile, Serena Williams and her sister Venus have pulled out of the women's doubles. The BBC's Dilith Lloyd reports from the All England Club.
3: A sight not familiar with centre court, the Philippines flag waving proudly as Alexandra Ayala stunned defending champion Iga Świątek, beating her in straight sets 7-6, 6-2 to reach the fourth round of a Grand Slam for the first time. The 23-year-old was in tears on her knees at the end, saying it was a dream to win on centre court. It's also the end of the road for the Williams sisters, who had been hoping to compete in the doubles. But Serena revealed the knee injury she picked up in her comeback singles match on Tuesday forced them to withdraw.
1: Reigning NRL premiers, the Brisbane Broncos have suffered an eighth straight loss, going down to the Cronulla Sharks 28 points to 16. The Dragons downed the Tigers 24 to 10. In the AFL, Carlton has posted its seventh straight win under interim coach Josh Fraser, holding on for a 2-point victory over Richmond at the MCG 74 to 72. Wins also for Collingwood, GWS and Melbourne.
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5: At 4 minutes past seven on Sunday the 5th of July, the temperature in Glen Innes is now 0.4 of a degree. The humidity is 92%, wind blowing from the east-southeast at 9 kilometres per hour, gusting to 11 kilometres per hour. We've had no rain since 9 a.m. yesterday, and the pressure is at 1030.3. Our forecast for today is for a mostly cloudy day with a maximum temperature of 14 degrees. We have fog and frost this morning, and the chance of a shower later this afternoon or evening. The winds are expected to remain east to southeasterly, 20 to 30 kilometres per hour. A chance of rain is predicted at 5%, expecting less than 1 millimetre. The fire danger rating is moderate and the UV index is also moderate. In the next couple of days, our maximum temperature on Monday is expected to be 12 degrees on a partly cloudy day. Maximum of 14 degrees on Tuesday, also a partly cloudy day, and Wednesday 15 degrees and sunny. Overnight minimums down to -1 tonight, and then between 2 and 3 degrees the next few days.

Ranrig and Onar, which means alone. So the chorus, Charominam Onar, Aon, I was not alone there. We are this morning celebrating Tynwald Day, the National Day of the Isle of Man, celebrating the oldest continuously running parliament in the world, which is there on the Isle of Man. It's called the Tynwald, and that is why today is Tynwald Day. We're playing music relating to the Isle of Man this morning, and also just looking at a little bit of the history of the island and so forth. So this next track will be from Elizabeth Davidson-Blythe and Daniel Quayle, who are a brilliant young pair of musicians resident in the Isle of Man who came to the Australian Celtic Festival 2.5-ish years ago and were an absolute delight to have here in Glen Innes. They played their little hearts out, and they came and spoke to me on the radio program. They were seen around town. They were just a delight to have in town. They were the honoured guest from the Isle of Man, and Gerry O'Connor was the honoured guest from Ireland at the time. It was just really lovely to have them all in town together. So without further ado, I'd better play the music, hadn't I? This is Elizabeth Davidson-Blythe and Daniel Quayle, and the track that they call The Croft, which is composed of a tune by Vincent Broderick and a traditional Manx tune, arranged, of course, by Elizabeth and Daniel themselves.

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Heron Valley and Home Lives in Me. It's 22 minutes past 7 on 2CBDFM, the voice of the Highlands. This morning we are talking and thinking and playing music about the Isle of Man. It's Tin World Day today, the national day of the island, and it's a day for great celebration for people on the island and Manx people around the world. We started talking about the history of the island and its prehistoric period in particular, more archaeology than history, obviously, if it's prehistoric. But as we come into the Roman period, the Isle of Man becomes a bit more visible in historical records. So, as I mentioned earlier, the Romans knew of the island and called it Insula Manavia, which is the first reference to the name man as we have it today. And the Romans definitely traded with the Isle of Man. There are no Roman structures on the island, which tends to suggest that they didn't really settle there or seek to control it, but there are some Roman artefacts, which means that they either traded or visited there. By the time of the Roman period, the Isle of Man was part of that Gaelic cultural province that included Ireland and Scotland as well. And that Gaelic culture was quite dominant for the Isle of Man in its early historic years. And we have Ogham inscriptions on the Isle of Man. People who've been to the Australian Standing Stones here at Glen Innes will know of the Ogham Stone and have seen the inscription that's kind of done in strokes on the corner of the stone. There are some of those inscriptions on the island of Man from about the 5th century. They are in Gaelic. Some of them also have Latin inscriptions accompanying the Gaelic. But those stones are a clear marker of the early Gaelic speaking presence on the island. And of course the modern Manx language is still a Gaelic language. It's distinctive from Scottish Gaelic or Irish, but nonetheless it is part of that language family. And someone who sings in that language is Ruth Keggan, who sings very beautifully in the language and very proud to be representing the language in that way. So we're going to play a song from Ruth now. It's a song, again, written by Bob Carswell, who was a prominent Manx songwriter back in the 80s. And it's called Iri na Grainne, The Rising of the Sun. And it's a song about the Isle of Man. In fact, one could say it's a love song to the island. This is Ruth Keggan.

0: saddlery again. We got your new saddle last week. What's that? A new bridle? A new set of reins? New breastplate? Yeah, Kent Saddlery's got it all. What about me, Albert? Oh, Kent Saddlery have belts, hats, pocket knives and great gift ideas. Okay, I'll get some new Ariat boots and an Akubra. See you at Kent Saddlery on the New England Highway Stanthorpe. 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

Amy Ryan and A Place to Call Home. Amy's started releasing singles from her forthcoming first full-length album. First single came out on, I think, the 30th of June. Unfortunately, I haven't yet managed to get my hands on a copy, but I will have very soon, hopefully have that to play next week. Amy Ryan with her band, The Hard Times. Anyway, we're going to turn our attention back to the Isle of Man now. The Isle of Man, the name of the Isle of Man is one whose origins are not 100% certain, but they do seem to be connected to the Celtic god of the sea, Mananaan. And Mananaan has a full set of legends around him. But most of them relate to battles at sea and people travelling across the sea. That's very much a part of the legend of Mananaan. Now, the band, the Melbourne band Erin, have released a single, it must be over a year ago now, called Mananaan, in which they imagine that kind of coursing of the sea by Mananaan and his followers, and the battles that are part of that legend. Erin will soon be releasing a full album of their own. The single Mananaan was released on a compilation album by New World Studios, where Erin do their recording. New World Studios, of course, in the UK. But here are Erin with Mananaan. And we can picture, I think, the Isle of Man in its place in the sea as we listen to this music. Erin and Mananaan.

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Manran and the song Glug an Ear, The Call of the West. It's 7:45 on 2CBD FM, the voice of the Highlands. We're celebrating the Isle of Man on their national day today, and I've been talking a little bit about the history of the island, and it was certainly a Gaelic-speaking, still is, a Gaelic-speaking region, and part of that cultural province of Scotland, Ireland and the Isle of Man that was more or less continuous, not separated into those three entities as we know them, back in the kind of early medieval period. It's interesting that the history of the island is a little bit hazy in some parts because there are very few written records that refer specifically to the island in the early part of its history. But it's thought that at some point in the 7th century, it's quite likely that the island came under the control of the British Celts. At some point in the 7th century, it's quite likely that the island came under the control of the British Celts.

course, what we definitely know about the Isle of Man is that it became under Viking or Norse control in the very beginning of the 10th century. Vikings had been raiding the island from the late 8th century onwards, and is often the case that raiding turned into the forerunner of some more permanent settlement. And so the Isle of Man was under Norse control from the very early 10th century right up into the 12th century, when it was handed, well, things become more complicated in the 12th century. Let's talk about that presently. But for now, let's hear from Murphy's Pigs. And this is Ellen Vannon, which is not the Manx National Anthem, but is a song that is often played in place of the Manx National Anthem and is, you know, a very special song about the Isle of Man. So Ellen Vannon is the Manx language form of saying the Isle of Man. Here are Murphy's Pigs.

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Doug Lamy from Cape Breton and the tune Farewell to Whiskey. It's very close to news time, so we will be playing another Run Reggae song. This one is from the album The Big Wheel, and it's called This Beautiful Pain. Just before I press play, just a reminder that because it is Tynwald Day today, the National Day of the Isle of Man, there will be a celebration up at the Australian Standing Stones at 4 o'clock. Flag-lowering ceremony, as is the tradition for each of the Celtic nations. There'll be, I believe, some Manx bonnock to sample, a lovely cake, and toast will be raised to the Isle of Man, and there'll be a bit of a talk and raffle and some general celebration. So if you're in Glen Innes and you have time, pop up to the Australian Standing Stones at 4 o'clock today for that celebration of the Isle of Man. So here is Run Reg to take us to the news with This Beautiful Pain.

0: 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National Radio News.
1: Good morning, I'm David Cameron. An extra 400 roles with local councils will be created across New South Wales. The state government says it'll expand its Fresh Start program, launched 2 years ago to support hundreds of apprentices, trainees and cadets. The Premier, Chris Minns, says it's about giving people a start and boosting local economies.
2: This is about ensuring more young people can get a great start to their working life, particularly in the regions and the bush, where most of the council positions were filled and they're obviously desperately needed.
1: Ukraine has carried out a long-range overnight drone attack on Russia's second city of St. Petersburg, striking oil infrastructure and military targets, including a nearby naval base. It's the latest in a series of Ukrainian attacks on Russia's oil industry, as the BBC's correspondent Sarah Rainsford reports from Kyiv.
3: This latest one is targeting the Leningrad region, so close to St. Petersburg. It's an oil terminal there, described as one of the biggest in the region. Now, Ukraine is explaining that strike by saying that the oil refinery is used to create fuel to supply Russia's military, which, of course, is prosecuting its all-out war against Ukraine. We also know that, of course, Ukraine is targeting the fuel inside Russia to affect the Russian economy, which depends very heavily on exports of oil, and also because what we've seen in recent weeks in particular is real fuel shortages for consumers across Russia.
1: Still overseas, America is celebrating the 250th anniversary of declaring independence from Britain. Some official ceremonies have been cancelled due to a heatwave. At a parade of naval vessels in New York, US Vice President J.D. Vance said that everyone had played a role in creating America.
4: Our history is one of people carving a great civilization out of the wilderness. Reject the view of your nation that sees only its sins, but not its grace and its greatness. Everything that we have done as a country, we have done together.
1: Thousands of Mary Poppins fans will be dressing up today in Queensland in an attempt to set a new national record. The Mary Poppins Festival in Maryborough will see attendees turn out to compete for the largest gathering of people dressed as Mary Poppins-themed characters. The city is the birthplace of Mary Poppins author P.L. Travers. Speaking to National Radio News, Timothy Holstein from Fraser Coast Tourism and Events explains what participants can expect.
5: This year, we've created a very curated special list of some of our favourite characters from the Mary Poppins universe, and people can pre-register for the record and be there at that 1:45 p.m. all registered in costume, and they'll all get included in the count.
1: To sport, and Adelaide Thunderbirds have won the Super Netball Grand Final at a sold-out John Cain Arena in Melbourne, defeating the Vixens 61 points to 40. The T-Birds become the first side to take the crown three times. Adelaide's LaTanya Wilson was named Most Valuable Player, telling Fox it all went to plan.
6: Oh my goodness, words can't explain all I'm feeling right now. Like, I'm so happy. We stuck to our structure. We know that Vixens were going to come out and it's going to be a hard one in the first quarter, but we stuck by our principle, and I'm just so bloody awesome of the girls just getting the job done and winning by that. Like, you can't get any better than that.
1: And at the FIFA World Cup, co-host Canada has been eliminated, losing 3-0 to Morocco in their round of 16 knockout match in Houston.
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8: At 4 minutes past eight on Sunday the 5th of July, the temperature in Glen Innes is now 4.3 degrees. We have 95% humidity, wind blowing from the southeast at 19 kilometres per hour, gusting to 25 kilometres per hour. The rain, there's been no rain since 9 a.m. yesterday, and the pressure is at 1031.0. Today's forecast, a mostly cloudy day with a maximum temperature of 14 degrees. Frost and fog this morning, and the winds are expected to stay east to southeasterly, 20 to 30 kilometres per hour during the day. Chance of rain is predicted at 5%, expecting less than 1 millimetre. Fire danger rating is moderate. UV index is also moderate. Our forecast for the next few days, tomorrow, Monday, we have a forecast maximum of 12 degrees, Tuesday 14 degrees, Wednesday 15 degrees. Tomorrow, mostly cloudy, Tuesday partly cloudy, Wednesday sunny, and overnight minimum temperatures between 2 and 3 degrees.

Runrig and Arming and Lueg, the Crowded River, a song about London, I believe. We are this morning focusing on the Isle of Man, as it's Tin Wool Day, the national day of the Isle of Man, and going to play another song by Ruth Keggan now, another one in the Manx language. This album from Ruth called Turris, which means a journey. Featuring almost all of the lyrics are in Manx. This song is a combination of two songs that Ruth has combined into a single track. The first is a song called Mish Asakian, which means me and the sea. Or the sea and I suppose. A song written by Annie Kissack, who's another person working in the Manx language contemporarily. Annie is a school teacher who teaches at the Manx language primary school on the Isle of Man, the Bunscog Gaelgug. And so that's the first song. And then the second song is a traditional Manx song called Arana Nania, the washing song. So two beautiful Manx language songs combined together here by Ruth Keggan. Mm-hmm.

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Duncan Chisholm and A Precious Place. We continue our little trip through the history of the Isle of Man. I think I had left off where it had become part of the Norwegian Empire in the beginning of the 10th century, and it remained under Scandinavian control for quite some time. Right throughout the Scandinavian period, it was ceded to Scotland in 1266, so treated as a pawn, really. It's shuffled around amongst the Norwegian and Scottish kings, and later English. 1266, it was ceded to Scotland. The Isle of Man was ceded to Scotland in the Treaty of Perth. Although the Scots didn't really take control over the island until about 1275. The Manx weren't altogether happy about being shuffled from hand to hand. They did occasionally try to assert their independence, but sadly defeated in this earlier period. So then from the very end of the 13th century, for 100 or so years, the Isle of Man sort of shuffled back and forth between English and Scottish control. It wasn't until 1765 that the Isle of Man was essentially revested into the British Crown. And then in 1866, the Isle of Man obtained home rule separate from Britain. So quite a colourful history it's had, often used as a tactical kind of launching post. We saw that with King Edward of Northumbria right back in the Anglo-Saxon period, where he set off from there to invade Ireland. Not particularly successfully, it has to be said. And then it was also a strategically important naval post during the Napoleonic Wars. So used then by the British Navy in the wars against France in the Napoleonic period in the, was that 18th century, isn't it? The Napoleonic Wars. My history gets a bit hazy once we leave the medieval period behind. So we'll talk a little bit about the Tynwald, the actual parliament that gives Tynwald today, which is today, its name, presently. But first, here are Elizabeth Davidson Blythe and Daniel Quayle of the Isle of Man with their track Down the North.

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Malin Lewis and the tune Hiraeth, a Welsh word which means something like homesickness or longing. Continuing on with our theme of the Isle of Man, let's hear from Margie Butler. Now, this is a traditional Manx dance tune called the Flitter's Dance. The flitter was the were limpets that were growing on the rocks, and on Good Friday, traditionally Manx people would go and gather the limpets and eat them for breakfast. And so the Flitter's Dance is kind of envisaging that, hopping around the rocks, gathering the limpets. This version by Margie Butler is preceded by a Cornish tune, The Siege of St Malo. But the Flitter's Dance, the Cornish tune, is the one that I've chosen this track for. So this is Margie Butler.

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Talisk and The Light of Day. Oh, is the tune. Now, the House of Parliament on the Isle of Man, known as Tynwald, hence the name of Tynwald Day, that we celebrate the Manx National Day, is a parliament that's quite similar to our own parliament. It has two chambers. It has a legislative council and then the House of Keys, which is the equivalent of our legislative assembly. The House of Keys, it doesn't seem to have anything to do with keys that open locks, but rather with it's a corruption of Ceithre, which is the number four. There are 24 members of the House of Keys. It's quite interesting that at the last update that I've been able to see, 21 of those 24 seats in the House of Keys are occupied by independents. So although they do have political parties in the Isle of Man, it's not quite like here where political parties really drive the House of Parliament. So that's quite an interesting little quirk in their political system that makes them quite different from most of the parliaments in the world, I think. Certainly most of the ones in the English-speaking world that I know of. As I mentioned earlier, the House of Keys is the lower house. They have the Legislative Council is the upper house. Just like in Australia, legislation has to pass both houses. And then it doesn't become law until it's actually proclaimed on Tynwald. And Tynwald is a hill where the Parliament sits on Tynwald Day as a kind of ceremonious event. And once the legislation has been read on Tynwald Day, then it actually comes into force. So Tynwald Day, quite important for the Isle of Man, and the Tynwald tradition is a kind of significant part of the island's culture and its politics. I'm going to hear one more tune from Ruth Keggan. This is a pair of tunes put together. So the first is a traditional Manx dance called Caravel na Droch Vran, which is the Carol of the Bad Women. So that's a traditional piece. And then the second tune is Turris, which means a journey, which is written by Ruth. So that's a traditional piece. And then the second tune is Turris, which means a journey, which is written by Ruth.

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Paul Brady, probably best known for being in Planxty, but that's one of his best known songs, The Island. Time for me to go. News will be on shortly, and after that, the wonderful Jeff Black will be taking care of you, and I'll be back next week. We'll be looking at the Tyree Music Festival, which is taking place next weekend on the beautiful island of Tyree. But for now, happy Tynwald Day, and don't forget, if you're in Glen Innes and at a loose end, head up to the Standing Stones at 4 o'clock for the Tynwald Day flag lowering. And here are Runrig with Angelica, The Parting.

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1: Good morning, I'm David Cameron. The CSIRO has confirmed a giant petrel found on the New South Wales mid-north coast has tested positive to H5N1 bird flu. It's Australia's sixth confirmed case after five others were discovered in Western Australia and South Australia. Another suspected case was detected on Friday in a migratory bird in Perth's northern suburbs, and further testing is underway. Poultry farmers have been urged to temporarily cage their free-range birds for safety. Authorities say the risk of spread to humans remains low, but to avoid touching sick or dead birds or other animals. Iranian state media say senior representatives from Hezbollah and Hamas have attended the first official day of mourning for the country's former supreme leader Ayatollah Ali Khamenei, who was killed in joint Israeli-American airstrikes in February. The BBC's Lise Doucette has more.
2: A massive funeral like this takes massive preparations. As people come on these buses, one has just pulled up, bringing Iranians from across this country. They tell us they're heading to Tehran. They want to be able to go to the vast Mosalla complex where the former supreme leader is lying in state. And then on Monday, what's expected to be a huge procession, millions are expected to turn out. Many will, but many won't. Those who suffered during the restrictions and repression of his nearly four decades of rule.
1: Venezuelan authorities say almost 3,000 people are now confirmed to have died in last month's twin earthquakes. The interim government says more than 16,000 people were injured and large numbers of people are still missing. A community movement is taking the first steps towards its next run for suicide prevention. Laura Devoy has the story.
3: Mental health and suicide prevention charity Shaka Project is launching its 2026 Run for Prevention event in Geelong today. The second edition of the Shaka 24 Run for Prevention will be held in October in Melbourne, where teams will compete in a 12-hour or 24-hour running challenge. Today's launch event will share the vision behind the challenge, where the main goal is to ignite conversations about mental health. A guest panel of health professionals and community leaders will be discussing suicide prevention, well-being, resilience and the power of connection. If you or someone you know needs crisis support, you can call Lifeline on 13 11 14.
1: The NT government will invest more than $250,000 to boost the territory's unique wartime history as a tourist experience. The top end was Australia's front line during the Second World War, with more bombs dropped across the north than at Pearl Harbor. Seven projects will receive funding, including self-guided tours and augmented reality experiences in Darwin and Tennant Creek. To sport, and Alex de Minaur has battled his way into the fourth round of the men's singles at Wimbledon. He defeated American Zachary Sfider 6-2, 5-7, 6-2, 6-4. Reigning NRL premiers, the Brisbane Broncos have suffered an eighth straight loss, going down to the Cronulla Sharks 28 points to 16. The Dragons downed the Tigers 24 to 10. And in the AFL, Carlton has posted its seventh straight win under interim coach Josh Fraser, holding on for a 2-point victory over Richmond at the MCG 74 to 72. Wins also for Collingwood, the Giants, and Melbourne.
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0: Well, good morning, listeners. I'm your relief presenter again this morning. Don will be back next Friday and Sunday morning. So, just emailed me a couple of days ago and said he'd be away, so that's what I'm doing here. Anyway, let's get on with the weather. That was Tony Ayres, by the way, doing the great harmonica work.
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0: Right, it's currently 6.4 degrees, feels like 1.5. I tell you what, it was a huge frost this morning, even up in Young Street where I live. Just one of the biggest ones I think I've seen for some time. But anyway, the relative humidity is 84%. The wind from the southeast at 19 kilometres an hour. Rain since 9 a.m. yesterday, nil. And the barometric pressure is 1013.7. How about a bit of Irish humour to get things rolling?
2: This fella Hennessy is a rich farmer from County Galway. Plenty of money. And he had a dog. He loved this dog passionately. Anyway, the dog died. And he went to see Father Murphy in the church. He said, Father, the dog is dead. And the priest said, I'm sorry to hear that. He said, Father, the money is no object now, and I want to give the dog a good send-off. Will you say a little mass for the dog? And the priest said, I'm sorry to tell you, but we don't say mass for animals. But he said, there's a new denomination open about 20 miles down the road. He said, and God knows what they're up to. And he said, if you go down and talk to them, maybe they will be able to arrange some kind of a service for the dog. He said, I'll go down this very day, Father, and I'll speak to them. He said, by the way, Father, if I give them £60,000, will that be enough? The priest said, why didn't you tell me the dog was a Catholic? You must By the way, he was a terrible hypochondriac. He always thought there was something wrong with him. His uncle was the same. His uncle was the worst hypochondriac in Ireland, because when his uncle died, on his tombstone he had his own epitaph and it read, now will you believe I'm sick? But anyway, listen. And he'd do anything, by the way, to make himself younger. And he saw pills advertised in the local newspaper, pills to make you 50 years younger. And he sent for some, and he got 5 of them. But when he got them, he forgot about them, left them lying around the house. And a month later, he went to America to work, and he was there for a year. After a year, he wrote to say he was coming home and to meet him at the railway station. And in the little village now in Ireland, he stepped off the train, and there's a lovely woman standing there with a little baby carriage beside her. He said to her, who are you? She said, I'm your mother. Good God, he said, how could you be my mother? But she said, you know those pills you left lying around the house to make you 50 years younger? But she said, I took one of them and look at me. My God, he said, I can't believe it. It's fantastic. He said, who's in the baby carriage? She said, your father. He took 2.

0: Righto, there we had the Ragged Band and Red is the Rose. Just got to catch up on a promo here and then we'll come in with a bit more music.
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0: Righto. As you can tell early, the voice is going already. The next tune comes from a CD that was in the United UNESCO collection of traditional music of Australia. And this particular one features a lot of the music out of the Eastern Country. Glenelgan, Cookaburra, Gowra, Backwater, Oban and all that place. Anyway, in the early days they had tunes called step tunes where people would perhaps dance alone at home, step shoeing or something like that. And this particular tune is called Have You Ever Seen the Devil? But for people who, older people, perhaps like myself, would remember Arnie Berger, who was a really competent musician around this area for a lot of time. Anyway, I'll just read the liner. The first tune was played for Chris Sullivan by guitarist Arnie Berger of Glen Innes. The second comes from Jim Lowe, the next from a fiddle repertoire of Victor Cherry, who was around Yorala way, I believe. While the last was a favourite of Backwater's Alf Cosgrove. Alf would play this tune for the Aboriginal man Arthur Wilders, who stepped it out on a flattened sheet of bark, rattling the bones all the while. His dancing, the long shoe, displayed such lightness of step that he was described as a feather with the stem taken out. So, yeah, it's a bit old traditional, a bit old school, but I just had a real sense of history to it.

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2: Here's another verse or lament. From the First World War, just as the sun went down. Words were written by Lyle Udell in, it's got here, 1898. This excerpt was collected by Gary Milner. But anyway, it's the type of poetry and verse or laments that they sang in the First World War, beg your pardon, just as the sun went down.

And that, of course, was the Seekers from their Farewell the Golden Jubilee tour in 2013. Gosh, they were a terrific outfit, weren't they? Just certainly from my youth, I remember it. And just still today, there's not too many bands, Australian bands anyway, that can hold a bar to them. Anyway, one of them, the slightly era before the Seekers, of course, is the Kingston Trio.

Righto, there you had the Kingston Trio. Just a reminder, of course, it's NAIDOC weekend, Sunday the 5th of July, NAIDOC week opening ceremony in car boot sale, 10 a.m. to 2 p.m. at Gurrama Cultural Centre, Mackenzie Street. That's the one, the building up there on the highway. Join us for an open NAIDOC week with and welcome to country, flag raising and smoking ceremony, followed by community car boot sale. And that's only one of a number of things that are on during the week. I'll run you through them as we go through the show for the next couple of hours. But certainly you've got time to get down there for the official opening at 10 a.m. It's only 9:32 here. I'm assuming it's the same where you are. Righto, that, of course, is the Kingston Trio. We'll do one more Seeker song. I try not to play the same one all the time. I mean, I do have my favourites, but you're not supposed to do that all the time. But this is, what'll be, track 7. It's their version of Silver Threads and Golden Needles.

I'm not sure that's the traditional ending to that song, but I must take notice from, when I hear the song sung by someone else. That's, I'm not sure about that. But anyway, the time is 9:35 here. We're going to do a Natalie Martin song and Weeping Pilgrim. She says in the little booklet, "I found this treasure in a tattered old 18th century Protestant hymn. Having never heard of recording of it, it feels as though she's rescued it from obscurity. And you could a song of so much beauty be lost and forgotten." It is quite a nice one, actually.

0: 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You can phone them on 6732 1210 for a new variety of clothing, jams and sauces and local honey. 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The Super Strawberry.
1: 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Our sponsor Wayne McCarthy can assist with all your earth moving, haulage, road construction and gravel supplies. 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Wayne can assist with a D85 dozer and stick rake, 30-ton excavator with rock hammer, John Deere road grader, 25-ton dump truck, loaders and low loader. For all your heavy plant needs, call Wayne on 6732 5029 or 0428669123.
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4: Righto, it doesn't sound like my voice is that good this morning, but anyway, let's keep rolling along and see what have we got here. How about a bit of Amy Lou Harris?

come out from Ireland, and at the time there was no roads, and it was a matter of finding your own track or cutting your way through whichever way you could by going up and down spurs and things like that. He first began driving between Armidale and Glenners for a Gabriel Wardrobe, who had the contract. He spent 6 years with that man, then drove for E. Potter from Glenners to Armidale, and then drove for W.W. Fraser on the same route. Now, Cobb & Co. bought out Fraser, and Larry went to work for them, Cobb & Co. But quite often in the era, if you... the money was in the mail, not so much the passengers, like the mail contract. So Cobb & Co. would either run against the existing contractor or make him an offer and say, well, you sell to me at X, otherwise I'll put a crew on to run against you and take the contract. Basically, that's what happened a lot. Where are we? When the train continued coming north in the 1870s and 1880s, the mail went by train and then onwards. Work from Glenners to Tenterfield and then to Stanthorpe. He later bought out part of Cobb & Co. and continued to drive between Wallangarra and Tenterfield until the ballast train ran him out of business. That's when the trains kept advancing and getting the contracts. He then drove for Dick Cochran before returning to E. Potter and drove at various stages along the Tenterfield to Casino Road until taking on the route from Glenners to Grafton and also north from there on the Lawrence, because you've got to remember there was no rail down on the coast at the time. So the mail would have been a rail contract, but he certainly got around for that time and era. With the exception of a break for 6 years on the Inverell line, he drove the Grafton route until they lost the contract. The Ball Knob Hotel was one of the stations and where they pulled up and changed the horses and all that in the old pub out there. There was one halfway up the old Grafton Road, one at Waitala Bar, of course, Newton Boyd, Dal Morton, Buckarumbi. You know, they're all along the route from the change the horses and things like that. Also, somewhere near Ollera Station near Gora, where one coach went to Inverell and the other went north, which that makes sense. Like one veered off to go to Inverell, probably via Tinga, and the other one, of course, continued on to Glenners. In 1881, he was presented with a fob watch and Prince Albert chain by the Glenners Council, and later in 1901, a testimonial by local authorities. His details were sent to Longreach Hall of Fame and our history house, and is recorded under the Unsung Heroes. He's actually got quite a big section in the Outback Hall of Fame. They tell me, I've never been to it. And of course, a lot of the details are with our local history house of various news clippings. And this was supplied by Mrs. Veenstra, who apparently was the great granddaughter of Larry Madden. Or granddaughter, I'm not sure how that worked. She related to me that it was only very late in life that he consented to ride in an automobile, and he was in the back seat and they took him around the block, but he didn't like it apparently. So that, yeah, I came across something I was cleaning up the other day and thought, geez, that's a good bit of local history. But if you are interested in coaching history and that, by all means, pop up to the History House. They've got some great resources there about other routes and the drivers and stuff like that. So, but anyway, I'm banging on. What am I lined up to play? How about an instrumental?

0: 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Also children's movies, romance, drama, family, horror, sci-fi, thriller, westerns, classics, anime, and many more DVDs available, second-hand and brand new. 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
1: Righto, I'm going to play Linda Ronstadt singing in a bit of Spanish, Candias de Padre, Songs of My Father. And this little one, I'm not sure how you, the Ballad of Canadia, C-A-N-A-N-E-A. Anyway, the little liner says, this beautiful story song is a favourite of my brother Peter, that's Linda Ronstadt's brother, who lived in, who worked for the police department in Tucson. It tells a story about singing this in his police car one night, and one of the regular drunks that he'd picked up and was either escorting to jail or driving home, depending on how much mischief the man had been up to. The song is a sonora sung during the Revolutionary War, and I remember my dad and his great comrade, Philippi, singing many verses late into the night with a good bottle of Mexican, I'm not sure what that is, I'm assuming it's a Mexican drink, but as you've probably heard me mention quite a lot, apart from Linda Ronstadt being a classically trained singer, her auntie was apparently a great opera singer in Mexico, and of course not only her father but her brothers all were very musical and sang, so they must have had a family tradition of singing or playing right from very young, which is a great start if you want a musical career, by the way. But anyway, here we go, track 10.